0: clarity. On June 12, 1987, standing before the Brandenburg Gate in a divided Berlin, Reagan issued a direct challenge to Soviet leader Mikhail Gorbachev. "Mr. Gorbachev, tear down this wall." The Berlin Wall was more than concrete and barbed wire. It represented a system that restricted movement, divided families, and denied millions the freedoms Americans often take for granted. Reagan refused to treat that division as permanent. He understood that free nations must be willing to identify the difference between liberty and oppression, and have the courage to say so. 2 years later, the Berlin Wall fell. Freedom survives when people refuse to accept tyranny as inevitable. So when freedom is challenged today, will we have the courage to defend it with the same clarity?
1: You hit the radio bullseye. And the home for everything Second Amendment. Concealed carry, the latest gear, reciprocity, legislation, the right to self-protection. And it shall not be infringed. This is Eye on the Target Radio with your hosts, Rob and Amanda.
2: Hey there, folks. Welcome to Hour 2 of Eye on the Target Radio. I'm your host, Amanda Suffolk, along with my trusty sidekick, Rob Campbell. We're going to be talking a little bit about some of the states that hate guns. They hate them, and they want to restrict them. They want to limit them. They want to punish you. They want to take them away.
3: Do they hate guns, or do they just hate the people that are in their state? I mean, is it a control thing with for everyone, or is it just that they hate the gun itself?
2: I can't tell. I really can't tell. So let's start with New York. New York has decided that they are going to make BB guns. They're going to take BB guns, and they're going to make them the legal age to be able to purchase a BB gun is 18. So purchase or have. So that you can't, even someone above 18 can't buy a BB gun and give it to a child to shoot. Then they're going to redefine it as an imitation weapon. And so a BB gun, so they're saying it's not really a gun, it's an imitation gun. But the restriction, it goes down this rabbit hole.
3: Here's the thing. It's always been illegal for a little kid to go in and buy a BB gun. Parents got to buy it
2: right.
3: It's mom's rules. But now there's pellet guns or BB guns. I mean, if you call them BB guns, they guys get all testy about it.
2: But some are pellet
3: guns.
2: But
3: they're 30 caliber, 357 caliber, 50 caliber that are actually.
2: So the lines got blurred.
3: But they can hunt big game with these things.
2: So they're air rifles.
3: Yeah, they're not little kids' BB guns that we think of as the Red Ryder type thing that we.
2: Well, New York is bundling them all together.
3: Right.
2: So whether the Red Ryder, you know, three pumps, you're good to go, or the one that you use your scuba gear to load up so that it's an air rifle, they're putting them all together. They are labeling them as an imitation weapon, and then imitation weapons have to be painted brightly. A bright color differentiates them from a real gun, and they have to have a plug in the barrel, which means that
3: you can't have a plug in the barrel and have a BB gun be effective. So.
2: Exactly. So the goal is by putting it in this category, they are taking all BB guns, all pellet rifles, all air guns, all of those. And making
3: well, as soon as
2: them,
3: you put the plug in the barrel, it no longer makes it an air gun or a BB gun, so it doesn't need any of the rest of the stuff either, so then it doesn't need the plug in the barrel. So it's a kind of a catch-22
2: Well, it is, but so Senate Bill 9215 would redefine BB and pellet guns as imitation weapons, raise the legal age, and require that they be plugged.
3: If the BB gun thinks it's a BB gun, then it needs to be plugged. And once it's plugged, it's
2: then
3: no
2: it's
3: longer
2: not a BB gun.
3: So it can't think it's a BB gun.
2: What came first, right? So, no, but it is.
3: You know, the other part is that New York, if you look at it, they got like a sportsman's paradise, I think, is on their license plate and all this stuff.
2: Uh-huh.
3: So upstate was a hunter's paradise over the years. And the city was the controlling feature of most of the laws. Now the city's taken over, so the state itself has lost all of its identity.
2: The state is the tail of the comet, and it has no control where the comet goes, the tail goes.
3: Right.
2: And so, yeah, they don't have. They don't

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0: From the wild world of D.C. politics to America's culture clash, brace yourself for the reality check you've been waiting for. The one and only Mike Gallagher.
1: Are you feeling inspired? You being a little more positive about October than September? Last night, bad weather grounded President Trump's flight into a rally scheduled for Durant, Oklahoma. So he took the beast. He got in the motorcade. He drove from Texas to Oklahoma, and it was glorious. And then he motorcaded right back. It was hysterical what he said. He explained to the crowd that the Secret Service wanted to cancel the event. He said, I got thousands of people waiting for me in Oklahoma. Some people, you know, when it rains, the events get canceled. This guy turns that challenge into a presidential road trip. So last night, apparently the Beast, which is the nickname for his big, fancy, armored limousine, was barreling down the highway at 100 miles an hour. The Beast earning its nickname last night, and somebody posted on social media, Trump earned his nickname as well, the greatest of all time. And before you roll your eyes at that definition of Donald Trump, wait till you hear what Harry Anton over at CNN had to say about what the data shows about Republican support for this guy. Don't believe the lies they're telling you that anybody's losing confidence in this president. Here was the guy last night. This is the moment that captures the spirit of the next 32 days. We've got to fight. We've got to be strong. We have to ignore the noise. We got to show up, and we're going to win in 32 days. Here was President Trump after telling the story about how the Secret Service said, no, Mr. President, it's an hour and a half drive. You know, it's not safe. It's not, we got to be, it's raining. President Trump had one message for those who are telling him no.
2: He said, get your asses in that car. We're going to Oklahoma. We're going to Oklahoma.
1: Get your asses in that car. We're going to Oklahoma. My refrain for the next 32 days, I won't say it like this every day because you'll think I popped a gasket, but today I can say, get your asses to the ballot box. Get 10 people to get their asses to come with you. Because there's a lot on the line right now. America's on the line. We know what's on the line. I got to play this every hour. I can't get out of here today without reminding you what the DSA represents. Zohran Mamdani is their poster boy. He is the poster boy for all things socialism. And for them, they don't think socialism is a bad thing. He appeared on a very popular podcast, Theo Von. And Theo Von admitted, look, I am not the craziest of a lot of your policies. And Mamdani gave him that crap-eating grin that he always has. And he happily explained, without even realizing the political damage that he's causing to his side, he enthusiastically described socialism.
3: I want to talk a little bit about socialism, right?
1: Because
3: it's a buzzword, right? Because socialism, will you define socialism for us? Because people say it a lot and don't know what it is. Yeah. And sometimes those people are me.
4: Well, I'm so happy to be with those people right now. Socialism to me, it means that

The government's monthly jobs report will be released today. Most analysts are expecting a drop from August, which saw the economy add 162,000 new jobs. No real change in the unemployment rate is expected, currently at 4.1%. And three, a push to make daylight saving time permanent facing an uncertain future in the Senate. House passed the Sunshine Protection Act this summer. President Trump has voiced support, but the bill remains stalled in the Senate. They're not set to return until the week of November 9th. And even if they do, Senator Tom Cotton has promised to put a stop to this measure. And look, I know this might be the most controversial take that I ever deliver here on Daybreak, and I hope you forgive me for it, but this is a terrible piece of legislation. Permanent daylight savings time is a bad idea. And I don't want to go into it now. I think I've talked about it before here on the program. But chief among the evidence, we tried it before in the 1970s. It was so unpopular that people begged to go back to normal before the trial was done. I think it lasted less than a year. You know, the sunrise is so late in some areas that it's just utterly ridiculous. Nobody liked it, and we reverted back immediately. I think if you're going to go permanent one way or the other, you got to go permanent standard time. There's a reason it's called standard time. And also, another hot take is it's not the biggest deal in the world to change the clocks twice a year. Especially these days, everything's digital. Your phone changes, everything changes automatically. You're not walking around the house changing 22 clocks. And I know there are people who complain about being tired for a few days after the fact. I understand. I just don't think it's that big of a deal. So my super hot take is it's not a big deal if we leave it the way it is. We definitely shouldn't go to daylight savings time, permanent. And if we're going to do one or the other, we should do permanent standard time. That's my thermonuclear hot take on clocks this morning here on Daybreak. Don't hate me for it, please. This hour three of Daybreak will bring Steve Doolin as we meet our daily quota of Steves on the program. And Jack Butler, deputy editor at Free Expression over at the Wall Street Journal. Really neat essay yesterday. Democrats' testosterone theater. We'll talk about that with him in just a couple of minutes. Well, about 20 minutes or so. I rarely do this, but this is such a great piece by Dan McLaughlin, a friend of mine over at National Review. You can find it at nationalreview.com. We just talked yesterday about the New York Times piece on podcasts. And they said these are podcasts that stretch across the aisle, many different perspectives on the upcoming election. And as we ran down, they were all from the hard left and far left. And then Andrew Sullivan was also included. So the idea of the New York Times of stretching across the aisle is going from hard left to extremely far left. That's bridging the gap there, according to the New York Times. And there's often this phrase that I see thrown out around there as we look at media bias and bad headlines. The New York Times had a real terrible ex post headline yesterday on the 2 days ago on the terror attack in Israel, where it said confrontation between pilots results in plane landing in Saudi Arabia, not describing what actually happened. And you often hear you don't hate the mainstream, no matter how much you think you hate the mainstream media, you probably don't hate them quite enough. And I'm in journalism, and I know people in the mainstream media, and I try to give them the best benefit of the doubt sometimes. But then you see something like this, and maybe it's true. Maybe you don't hate the mainstream media quite enough. Dan McLaughlin writing here about this New York Times piece. It's on the front page of the New York Times website this morning, where Jody Kantor essentially just does this big doxing of where John Roberts, the Chief Justice of the Supreme Court, vacations, and not in so many words, but encourages people to go there and protest and perhaps put the life of a justice in danger. Dan McLaughlin writes here, Jody Kantor of the New York Times, one of the leaders of a two-pronged assault on the Supreme Court. One prong leaks from the court. The danger, of course, we saw after the Dobbs leak, the opinion that rolled back Roe v. Wade, because after that leaked, people knew if they could eliminate a justice before the opinion was officially announced, then the opinion wasn't official. And so there were plots to assassinate members of the Dobbs majority. The other prong is going after the justices' homes and